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1: 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WUBU New Carlisle South Bend, the home of Steve Harvey in the morning, Deja Vu Middays, and Gino J Afternoons. 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
2: Yeah, ladies, I know you're tired of the same old thing. 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It's so cold, but I'm here to tell you, I got a strategy. We got to heat it up. Come on.

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WUBU New Carlisle South Bend, the home of Steve Harvey in the morning, Deja Vu Middays, and Gino J Afternoons. 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

0: Like, let me tell you, when it, like, if I'm hungry, that probably ain't your best time to talk to me. Because the filter's off, because I'm focused on where I'm going to go get something to eat. Okay. If I'm sleepy, when I'm finished, shut it down. The first thing I shut down is the filter. So it's gone. Now, this ain't, you want to get it in the face? Talk to me when I'm sleepy. If I'm talking to a lot of people about a serious subject, and then you come out of left with out of left field from nowhere, you finna get it. And then when I'm on the radio, sometimes, man, I just be sitting up in the van and just stuff just pop out.
1: Firing off. Okay.
2: It's just firing off. All right, guys. We will run that prank back with the nephew right after this.
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0: can't do it. A woman can't have a bunch of fine men always coming up to her and say something, and she don't entertain one of them conversations. It got quiet. It got quiet on the radio show. Because I'm just telling you the truth. Ain't no, you can't have a bunch of men coming up to you complimenting you all the time. Thank you. And you just keep it moving. You're going to have to take a deep breath one of these times. You know. But so, any questions, ladies?
1: I'm with you, Steve, on this, though. Where is his wife while all this is going on? Where is she? And doesn't she see? He says they're best friends, he and the sister-in-law.
0: The sister makes sure she ain't around, and he makes sure the wife ain't around. He built this best friend relationship, remember? Mm-hmm. He built this.
1: Yeah.
0: You know, wow. To be somebody's best friend, you got to put in some time.
1: Some work,
0: he built this relationship.
2: Mm-hmm. I thought he was saying the two sisters are best friends. He's saying he is best friends with his
1: sister-in-law. Sister-in-law.
0: Yeah. Ain't nobody in Marjorie family bought me nothing.
1: Buying you clothes? What is that?
0: I take that back.
1: Somebody bought you some clothes?
0: They did buy me some Broadway pizza down in Memphis.
1: That's not close.
0: Which is outstanding.
2: The sister is wrong, too, though. She knows what she's doing.
1: Very much so.
0: Absolutely.
1: I mean, we know when we're trying to seduce a man or get a man's attention. We know what to do. We know.
0: And she's 30? She know that's her wife's husband.
1: Mm-hmm.
0: She's always been attracted to her wife.
1: Yeah,
0: her sister's husband. She's always been attracted to that. So once again, how many times do I have to remind y'all that these friends of the opposite sex, if you're married, that's not going to work out for you.
1: Mm-hmm. Yeah, this is not working. This is bad. This is really bad. But it almost makes me, I'm just still curious where the wife is in all of this, because what are you doing that you don't see what's going on here?
0: The wife is unaware of all of this. That's my husband and that's my baby sister.
1: Mm-hmm. She would never think that her baby sister would betray her like that.
0: Out at the club or nothing.
1: Yeah.
0: They ain't that watching TV. They always been like that. She oblivious to it.
1: Mm-hmm. Wow. Yeah.
2: Because I would be looking at my little sister. You about to watch one movie with my man.
1: I'm not that oblivious to anything.
2: Right.
1: All right. 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

0: 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This is from Byron on Steve Harvey FM. Byron says, my youngest went off to college a few months ago and just turned 18, which means I recently sent the last alimony check I'll ever owe her mother. My ex and I had a pretty amicable divorce, and I never resented paying her. I'm very successful, and without those payments, my ex won't be able to afford to stay in the house where we raised our girls. She'll be fine. She'll just have to downsize. My daughter called me the other day and asked if I'd consider continuing to give her mom money so she wouldn't have to sell the house. She hates that she and her sister won't have their childhood home to check to come back to anymore. And I get it, but my current wife doesn't. She says I fulfilled every obligation I had to my ex, and it's ridiculous to keep supporting her just so our adult daughters can keep their childhood bedrooms. What do you guys think? What do you think, Steve? Yeah.
1: Ooh, I've been there.
2: You cut it off? Or kept it going?
1: I
2: can't hear what you're saying.
3: You say what?
1: I paid.
2: What are you whispering for?
0: Because why? For the same reason? Because you didn't want your children have to move?
1: Yeah, you know, that was really it. That was really it.
0: And now, he feels the same way, but his wife.
1: Yeah, I mean, you know, but just that wife, that new wife now, you got to go along with that. In order for that to work, because every time you send that payment, and she ain't with it, it gets worse.
0: Yeah.
3: Oh, wow.
1: So how long is you gonna keep sending this money over to this? Do you want her? Do you still want her?
0: Oh yeah, you got to hear all that. Yeah.
3: Oh, you gonna hear all that?
1: Wow.
3: So what should he do?
1: Secretly pay it.
2: Off the record. On that table.
0: And the new wife is going to say, she's still in there. Are you still sending payments?
1: How the hell I know.
0: Good comeback. That's a good comeback.
1: I ain't got good no comeback. Clue how she in there. I heard she dating somebody now.
0: Oh, okay. All right. That's a good, I like that. That's a good one. All right. we have time for another one.
1: I got them for your own call, Shirley.
0: I see. We have time for another one, Steve. This is from Colby on Steve Harvey FM. Colby writes, the woman that I've been dating for about 4 months ghosted me. Everything seemed fine, and then one day she just stopped responding to me. There was no reason to think I'd done anything to deserve it. However, the same thing happened late last year. Another woman I was dating just disappeared out of my life. No breakup, no big argument, nothing. She just stops answering my calls and texts. Before all this, I thought I was a decent boyfriend, but now I can't stop wondering what two different women saw in me that made me decide disappearing was easier than having a conversation. I've gone over both relationships 1,000 times looking for whatever I'm missing. What do you think?
1: See, you too needy.
0: Is he that? Oh, he's needy.
1: Yeah, okay. He a real needy man. That's what they just, what I just can't.
0: What's a needy man? What is that? What is a need? What does that look like?
1: You like me. You still like me. You like what I wear. You still coming over. You coming over tonight. Was I good? Was I okay? Did you like what I did like that? Are you coming over? You sure you coming over? You not going to miss some kids? You need me to come over there? You know, your mama said she wanted some soup. You want to pay the soup by your mama's house? Okay, hey.
0: I'm out.
1: So then they just decide, because they know if they tell you they're going to break up, they're going to have to explain it. That's usually why a man goes to woman.
0: Yeah, that's what I was thinking.
1: We don't want the closure. We don't need closure. Let's just get on up out of here, because we know you're going to drag us through the cold. when I tell you we breaking up. And they already know you're real needy, so now you're going to whine. But why? What did I do? I was trying
0: to. Oh, man. All right. Thank you. All right. Coming up, we'll have more of this cold-hearted show right after this.
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couldn't catch me, say. Who could stop with Dre making moves, attracting honeys like a magnet, giving them orgasms with my mellow accent. Still moving this flavor with the homies Blackstreet and Teddy, the original.

0: 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It is time now, guys, for a round of Would You Rather. Would you rather smoke a cigar and discuss football with Jalen Hurts or Steelers ex-head coach Mike Tomlin?
1: Better say Jalen.
2: I got to go with Tomlin. That's my frat brother. I got to go with Tomlin.
3: Yeah, and I'm smoking with my frat brother. So,
2: only Junior left.
4: Well, I'm gonna go with Jalen.
0: Yay. Yeah. What time you guys gonna pick us up so we can go with you?
4: No, it's not the up. No, we want to talk. Hey, Jay.
0: Yes, we have questions.
3: A little, couple of old thirsty bras all over this young dude.
2: This is a co-worker appreciation day.
3: Yeah.
0: All right, would you rather have everyone know your thoughts or have access to your internet or Google search history? Which one would you rather? Everyone know your thoughts.
2: You don't want to know my thoughts.
4: You don't want to know that. Mm-hmm.
0: So access to your internet or Google search history?
3: You'd rather that?
4: Yeah, you can see that.
3: Hey, man, do you know something? I'm the only person living that does not know how to find porno on the internet.
2: What? Where did it come from, though?
4: How did you get that?
2: And how did you know you was the only one?
4: Who was you doing?
3: People talking about have seen this. Have you? I still ain't seen the Ray J tape.
5: What people have asked you? Have you seen this porn?
3: Whoa. All y'all saw the Ray J tape. I still ain't seen it.
0: I didn't see it.
2: I saw it three times. But that's not the point.
5: Three times. You know,
4: I haven't seen it.
5: You talking about Ray J and Kim Kardashian?
3: I saw that. Okay. I didn't see the Mimi on the shower curtain. I ain't see that one either.
2: How is you missing all this stuff?
4: Where you been?
3: That's what I'm talking about right there.
2: Where have you been?
0: Okay. Oh, boy. All right.
3: Yeah, but you know, that's what radio is. That's what has made me over 21 years.
0: Reality years, radio.
3: 21 years. Because I'm compelling, man. I say stuff people don't expect. I make my show interesting.
0: And you created the term. Don't forget. I love reminding people of this reality radio. Yeah. All right. I'm sorry, guys. Whoever this applies to, I'm sorry. Would you rather go to the doctor's office and step on a scale and it announces your weight, like, loudly? Or would you rather them, take your height and then with a talking tape measure that's loud?
4: No. Yes.
2: I want the weight.
4: Now it's my weight.
2: I want the weight.
3: I like both of them. You can do both of them because right now I got to lose weight. I'm telling y'all right now. I've been going through some stuff. I got to lose weight. I'm actually ashamed the way I look right now.
0: Really? All right. Go to the bank and that'll be fine. You'll be fine. All right. Thank you, guys. Coming up is our last break of the day, and we'll close out the show with the one and only Steve Harvey right after this. You're listening to the Steve Harvey Morning Show.
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7: What's going on, Michiana? What's going on? Another edition of Saturday Community Connection, Mix 102.3 on your Saturday. All right, Michiana, brace yourselves. He's here. He is here. My homeboy is finally in the studio with me, Mr. Corey Fair. How you do, Corey?
8: I'm doing good, man. You got the greatest introductions in the entire world.
7: Man, because it's from the heart muscle. It's from the heart muscle, Corey. Yes, it is. Yes, it is. Man, always good seeing you, brother.
8: Hey, man, you too, man. You looking good, you know?
7: Man, I'm giving it all I got. You know what I'm saying?
8: Good, man.
7: I'm drinking some water. You know, when I walk to the car, I walk a little faster than I used to.
8: There you go.
7: You know, to get a little extra, a little cardio. You know what I'm saying? You know, when I get to the car, you know what I'm saying? You know, I used to just drag my foot as I would walk to the car, but now I keep them up in the air and walk a little harder. You know what I'm saying?
8: You
7: just
8: know
7: get
8: what?
7: A little cardio.
8: Yeah. I'm going to learn from you, man. I'm going to learn how to do that.
7: But you're looking good with them eyeballs on, though.
8: Man, I have a choice.
7: I like it.
8: You know, y'all done beat me all up in the eyes. I can't see no more, so yeah. I had to get some glasses.
7: I see it. I see it. I see it. But, man, listen, Corey, you know, me and you could sit here and talk all day long about mega subjects, because one thing about you, Corey, you always have been a very passionate man about social issues in the community. You know what I'm saying? So let's talk about the one that we're working on right now. So what you got going on, Corey?
8: So right now what I got going on, man, I'm trying to get us involved in volleyball. So we started up, you know, of course you already knew about the Bully Me Bad Project, the nonprofit organization. So we extended that.
7: And how's that going real quick? Let's talk about that just for a minute.
8: That is kind of on mute. So we kind of switching lanes, you know what I'm saying? Cause things didn't go as planned. And, you know, some other things we wanted to do is kind of, you know, timed out, you know what I'm saying?
7: But okay. Why don't you give the people a little recap of what that was?
8: What's that, the Bully Me Bad Project?
7: Yes, yes,
8: well, yeah, the Bully Me Bad Project was basically, it was a story that was based around the experiences I had with my son, you know what I'm saying, being bullied and all that. And then ultimately, it ended him in federal prison, you know what I'm saying? So he wrote a book about it. We did a short film about it, and it went viral, did like millions of views and all that. And so we went into a few schools and spoke and you know, took our curriculum in there and kind of, you know, made things a little bit better. But we just never got a chance to really get into more schools because of quote unquote no funding. That's what they told us.
7: Yeah, I get that. But we'll get back into that soon. I feel as though that's definitely something that we really need to readdress.
8: Yes.
7: For sure. All right, back to the nature at hand.
8: Okay.
7: Go ahead, brother.
8: So the nature at hand is volleyball is a really fast growing sport for our youth. Mm-hmm. But we are not really involved in it. I know that my daughter play, and it would be like, I'm going to say, I can't really count, but like thousands of people in there is like super full. Mm-hmm. And you very seldom see any of us. But I do know that it's a really exciting and fun game. It's very beneficial to our youth. And I want to get them involved. You know what I'm saying? And I want to get us in an environment where they get a fair chance to really play and get their time in and do their thing. Because, and one of the biggest things that we know about that, since it's growing so fast, and college scholarships and NIL deals and all that is available. So I think that, you know, we need to introduce that to our youth and kind of.
7: Yeah, I'm sure a lot of people don't even realize that. I didn't.
8: Yeah, man, it's big, man. And, you know, you see us out there doing it, but it's like we need a fair shot, man. And so I'm trying to open that up. And I'm going to tell you this about the biggest thing about the volleyball thing. It is extremely expensive. You know what I'm saying? So if you want to get on a travel team, the tryouts are like approximately $150. We charging $50 for, you know, for the tryout fee.
7: So just a tryout for a volleyball team costs you normally $150?
8: Oh, yeah.
7: No guarantees that you're going to make it.
8: No guarantees.
7: Wow.
8: No guarantees. And the reason, just a quick cap over that is because with volleyball, it's generally inside. You know, so you got gym rooms and all that stuff. So this is why it costs more than, say, like football or something like that, because you can just go outside and do it. But we only charging $50 because we're not looking to make money off of it. We're just looking to move the program and give kids the opportunity. And then when you make the teams and other clubs, these bigger clubs, it's going to cost you like anywhere from $3,000 to $4,000 or $5,000 just to play on the team. That's the fee to play on the team. Then you got travel expenses, you know what I'm saying? Hotels, food, gas, all that. So with this program that we're putting together, we are looking out, reaching out to the community to help us, you know what I'm saying? So I just, and I just feel like that if our inner city kids don't have this opportunity, it is really the responsibility of the community to step up and help them make that, you know, option available to them. You know what I'm saying? So through the nonprofit, we're making that available, and that's the ultimate goal. But we've put out a poster and on Facebook, and nobody is really, you know, responding from the community. You know what I'm saying? From the inner city. So that's why I hit you up and asked you, could we get the word out a little bit? And I appreciate you letting us come on and do that.
7: For sure, brother. Anything for the community, brother. So your daughter, when she started doing volleyball, how long has she been active playing volleyball?
8: She has been active playing volleyball for about 4 years.
7: 4 years.
8: Yeah.
7: Okay.
8: Yeah.
7: Okay.
8: She loved it too. So.
7: And how old is she again?
8: She's 12.
7: 12. Man, yeah. Time flies, don't it?
8: Man, ain't it, man? It's crazy.
7: Time flies. Time flies. You know. So basically, what you're saying is, you know, we need more people that look like us.
8: Yeah.
7: On the volleyball team.
8: Absolutely. Absolutely. You
7: know? And yeah. And that's where we're having a shortage of, pretty
8: Very,
7: much.
8: A huge shortage. And let me be clear, you know what I'm saying? This program is not about just getting inner city kids. It's not for kids that can't afford it. And it is for kids that can't afford it. It's for both, you know what I'm saying? So I don't want to make it seem like it's a charity thing because, you know, diversity is what's extremely important for this team. And I think that that's very necessary. And it has multiple benefits that people just don't think about. You know what I'm saying? So the diversity is the key. But right now, you know what I'm saying? You know what we got. And so we know what we need. So we're reaching out. And then now I do also have a friend, even for the tryout fee. I got a friend of mine. He didn't want me to say his name, but he said he'd pay for 5 people. You know, if they say, hey, I don't have the money, he will actually pay the trial fee for them.
7: Wow, really?
8: Yeah, so.
7: Okay.
8: That's stepping up, you know.
7: Will he pay any NIPSCO bills, possibly, you know, because I have one.
8: Well, he'd pay yours, you know what I'm saying, because Eugene OJ.
7: Oh, my goodness. But all games aside, man, that's a beautiful thing, you know. So, Miss Shanna, did you guys hear that? 5 people, he's going to pay for 5 people. How do they get a hold of you for that?
8: Okay, you can hit me up at, let me see, which email, MrFairContact@gmail.com. 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That'll probably be the better one. 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Just hit me up and say, hey, I need to help. And we're not about, you know, we don't want to take a picture of you and put your picture on the screen and say, yeah, we helped. You know, it's nothing like that. You know, so you can just help you out. Nobody know. We're moving forward. And then even throughout the season, the way the program is set up, if you can't afford to make the trips, you know, look, we're here to help. You know what I'm saying? And we're going to, you know, try to get all the contributions we can so that we can be able to do that too. You know what I'm saying? And that's another reason we appreciate Gino J for having us on. And I want to give a nice shout out to the Montessori Academy at Edison Lakes for making their the gym available to do all this. And they've given us like 1,000% support. You know what I'm saying? So make sure.
7: Man, that's great.
8: Yeah, man. It's just, I love it, man.
7: That's great.
8: Yeah.
7: That's great. That's what it's all about, brother. You know what I'm saying? Community people helping out community people.
8: That's right.
7: You know what I'm saying? So, Corey, you know, as I stated before, you've been really strong on community things. What made you start wanting to be this way?
8: I don't know, man.
7: You don't know? You just woke up one day and this hit you? Or I think, you know, I'm going to tell you what I think.
9: Okay.
7: I think once you really became a parent for, I'm going to say, the second wave.
9: Right.
7: And this really made you really gravitate towards it a little bit more. Am I right?
8: You know what? I wouldn't say a little bit more because I've been at it, but I would say.
7: That's why I said the second wave.
8: But I'm going to say a lot more effective.
7: Yes.
8: Because I dropped a lot of balls. Yeah. Just like everybody else.
7: Yes, we did.
8: But
7: yes,
8: I had to pick them up. You know what I'm saying? And the proof is in the pudding, man. I got some amazing kids doing amazing things, and they are definitely on the right track, and I just pray to God they stay that way.
7: Oh, they will, brother.
8: Yeah.
7: They will. They will. They ain't got no other choice.
8: You know,
7: Uncle Gino will get you.
8: That's right.
7: You know, we coming to get you. We definitely coming to get you. What's the deadline on people getting signed up for all this?
8: Okay, the deadline is next month, October the 3rd is the deadline to sign up.
7: Okay.
8: The tryouts is on the 4th and the 5th at the Montessori Academy at Edison Lakes, and that'd be 530 East Day Road, Mishawaka, Indiana, 46545. So
7: one more time, hit them with that info one more time, brother.
8: All right, it's called the Montessori Academy at Edison Lakes. The address is 530 East Day Road, Mishawaka, Indiana, 46545.
7: And that's October 4th and 5th?
8: Yes, October 4th and
7: 5th. What time?
8: At 11:30. Both days, it started at 11:30. So October the 3rd, it goes until 2 p.m. And October the 4th, if you are called back for the second tryout, it goes to 1:30. So Sunday is invite only. You know what I'm saying? So it's like I said, it's I'm not lying to you. I'm going to go, I don't want to mislead nobody. It's going to be a very competitive team. So you have to make the team, and we will be doing cuts. Now, I will say this. If we get enough kids out and get a big enough turnout, then we'll do two teams. We'll do an A team and a B team, so that way we can serve more kids.
7: Oh, man, that's a good idea. Yeah. That's a good idea. You know, I know there's a lot of, you know, kids out there that are able to do it and just needed the information on how to do it. So absolutely. I thank you for that, brother.
8: I thank you for helping us get the word out, bro.
7: That is for sure. All right, there it is, Miss Shanna. As I stated before, he was here. He is here. It was Corey Fair Live. Corey, what else you got to say to him, brother?
8: I forgot to tell y'all. So it's the age group. It's 12U. This is a 12U team.
7: Oh, yeah, we need that.
8: Yeah, 12U. Yeah,
7: tell them what you mean.
8: No, you know, why did I say 12U? I messed up again. 13U.
7: Okay.
8: So it's a 13, but you can be 12. You know what I'm saying? Be 12 and get on team, but it's 13U. So make sure you go check out the Facebook page get all the information from there. What is it? It's called Michiana Elite Volleyball Club on Facebook. Michiana Elite Volleyball Club. Look it up on Facebook and you'll get all the information from there.
7: Okay, man. Thank you so much, Corey. Love you, brother.
8: I love you too, bro.
7: All right. It's Mix 102.3 Saturday Community Connection. I told you guys he would be here. There he is, Corey Fair.
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7: Saturday Community Connection. You know, it's Mix 102.3 in the studio. Still with me, my man, Preston Chaney. Preston, you still rolling with me, sir?
8: Yes, sir.
7: All right. Now, we're talking about prostate cancer. Won't you take it away, sir?
8: We need to talk about how do you find out if you got prostate cancer or not. And it's all through screening. When to get the screening, what the screening numbers mean is very important. And you need to follow up with those numbers. In the African-American community, 40 is the new 45. It's recommended that we, at the age of 40, start talking with our doctors about what's going on. Early prostate cancer is hard to notice because you might not feel any symptoms. That's why for most men, screening is recommended generally about every 2 years. If you don't have a doctor, at the end of this program, we're going to give you the names of a couple of doctors that you can go to, and they'll be glad to help you on your journey. There's two different ways of doing prostate cancer testing. There's a PSA screening. It's a simple blood test that detects post-specific antigen PSA. A protein is found in higher amounts in men with prostate cancer. PSA screenings can include in routine physicals, early doctor exam. Even if your doctor doesn't initiate, you should offer and ask him about a PSA exam. What you need to know about your PSA exam: the PSA exams or results are elevated if your first screening. Your doctor may want you to retake a PSA test before suggesting other methods, like the DRE. I said that before, the digital rectal exam. A digital rectal exam is an example where your doctor inserts a gloved finger into your rectum to check your prostate for changes in size, shape, texture, or anything unusual that the PSA blood can't show. Your doctor may also recommend one of the newer prostate screening tests, which we'll talk about at another time. Prostate PSA numbers, what do they really, really, really mean? They come in different varieties, or different numbers, I should say. I'm sorry about that. They come in different numbers, and they are this, that from 0 to 0.9 milligram.

0: the range is normal. Consider PSA screening generally about every three to four years. But ask your doctor about what works specifically for you. 1 to 3.0, although normal, this range should be monitored closely. Continue to get PSA blood tests generally every 1 to 2 years, but track if your PSA levels increase quickly over time or double since your last PSA test. 3.1 to 10.0, this range is above normal. It requires further testing and follow-up. Your doctor can refer you to a urologist who is a specialist able to confirm if you have prostate cancer. Anything beyond this range should be discussed with your doctor immediately. What if your prostate cancer numbers are high? After the blood test, your PSA results are above 3.0, but don't panic. Many times your numbers are high, and it doesn't necessarily have to be prostate cancer. There's just a disease of the prostate or something of that nature. It doesn't mean you have prostate cancer. There are several reasons why your PSA levels might be elevated.
1: Is diet one of them?
0: Diet can play a small part.
1: Okay.
0: You can have an infection or an inflation in your prostate gland that will cause your numbers to go up high. And you could have an enlarged prostate gland. And you can also have a urinary traction, a UTI. This will cause your numbers to go up high. But whatever those numbers are, or those levels are, you have to follow up with your urologist. You have to make certain that you get checked every so often. And if the numbers seem to climb, make certain that you get them checked. It's important to remember that a PSA test is just one tool used to detect prostate cancer. The test alone can tell you if you have prostate cancer. If higher than normal PSA levels are found using the test, your doctor might recommend repeating a PSA test, a digital rectal exam, or a prostate biopsy.
1: Wow. Okay, man. So when you found out that you had, do you remember what number you were at?
0: My numbers were at 4 point something, I believe. If I remember correctly, like an old mind today. Uh-huh. I remember it was at 4.5, 4.6, something like that.
1: Okay. And some of them get as high as 10, right?
0: You were saying? Some numbers go as high as 10, but that does not necessarily mean that you've got prostate cancer. Like I said before, there can be an infection and something else going on.
1: Wow, wow. And the only way to find that out is through further testing.
0: Through further testing. And the further testing is once your numbers get so high, they will do a biopsy. And again, it's simply a test that he goes in and he takes clips of your prostate, and he finds out, and he has to run a test on them to find out if they're cancerous or not.
1: Wow, wow. But these things need to be done, and you need to start as early as 40.
0: 40 for the African-American community.
1: Okay.
0: Yes.
1: Now, I've heard women get this disease also, not as often as men do, but women can get this disease too. Well, of course, they don't have a prostate. They don't have a prostate. So I should realign my questioning with that. So they can get other forms of cancer, you know, using those same type of body parts. There you
0: correct,
1: go.
0: Correct, correct.
1: Yeah.
0: I'm not exactly sure. Yeah, I know what you mean.
1: You know what I mean.
0: I'm not exactly sure I know what you mean. But yes, that is correct. That's definitely correct, okay? But always keep in mind that you have to keep track of your PSA levels, okay? And as they increase, make certain that you let the doctor know, or he will know, by either through a PSA test or digital rectal exam, and then he'll do a biopsy.
1: Wow, okay. So, like, with your personal struggles with that whole situation, what was your recovery time on that whole thing?
0: The recovery is, we can talk about that. My recovery was not different, but my recovery was I chose to have the prostate removed.
1: Mm-hmm.
0: I could not think that I was going to let this prostate continue to grow within me, or this tumor grow within me. So I decided, hey, let's just take it out.
1: Mm-hmm.
0: Okay. So my recovery time, and again, like I said, I was in the hands of a very good urologist. They had just started doing the Da Vinci operations, and I think that I was in a test of doing the Da Vinci. So it was very good. My prognosis were that I would be recovered probably in a good 6 to 7 weeks, which was a short period of time.
1: It's
0: a very long time when you're going through it.
1: Yeah.
0: And I think that today there's probably even, it's a longer period of time now than before.
1: Wow. Man, you know, like a lot of people don't realize, you know, that, you know, so it's, you know, 6 to 7 weeks actually to be down is a long time, especially for someone who's active.
0: Yes.
1: You know, but, you know, hey, we got to go through it, you know, so we could be well, you know.
0: That's right.
1: So you cannot let downtime stop you from getting the testing done. And, you know, because bottom line, if you're not here, you're not here.
0: If you're not here, you're not here.
1: You know what I'm saying?
0: It's true.
1: You know, so 6-7 weeks of downtime, hey, we can handle that.
0: Yeah, we can handle the downtime. We can also handle the side effects, which is a very...
1: Yeah, let's talk about the side effects of all that.
0: That's another thing. Depending on what you do, if you do the radiation treatment, they do the seed radiation treatment. They focus not just on the prostate itself, but it's more like a shotgun. They just shoot the seeds, and they're hoping that the seeds will do something, okay?
1: Mm-hmm.
0: Another one is they do the radiation direct. They go right into the prostate. The other one is, like I said, you can have the prostate removed. And again, I was very fortunate, very lucky at that time, at that age. I didn't have any problems. I think that once I started my treatments and I knew where I wanted to go, I knew how I had to get there, I had no problems in following what I was supposed to do.
1: Uh-huh.
0: And that's another fallacy of a lot of African-American men. They know what they're supposed to do, but they don't do it. Okay?
1: Yeah.
0: And then they wonder, well, why? What happened? You know,
1: mm-hmm.
0: Well, what happened is that you didn't follow the rules. You didn't eat right. You didn't. You went out drinking. You had to party. You had to do this. You had to get back to that old gal and all that kind of stuff. So you know, you have to use some sense about this thing.
1: All right. Now I have a question for you. So a colonoscopy does not detect that, right?
0: No, a colonoscopy is
1: totally different thing.
0: In the back.
1: Yeah, exactly. So I think there's a lot of misconceptions with that. So I think a lot of people that I know of personally that had conversations with me, they would say, hey, I got my colonoscopy, I'm all good, you know.
0: Mm-hmm.
1: And they don't realize they still have to get that prostate checked also.
0: Correct.
1: You know, they should go hand in hand, right? Or
0: I don't know whether they should go hand in hand, because a colonoscopy is done by a different type of doctor.
1: Correct.
0: And
1: usually after you get a clear, a clean bill of health on that, it's like a 6 to 7 year thing your next one.
0: I think it's every 5 years or something like
1: right.
0: that. So, but you can't wait 5 or 6 years if your PSA numbers are high. You
1: mm-hmm.
0: need to do this every couple years. And I think that I started talking to my sons when they were in their mid-30s about getting a PSA test. So it's something totally different.
1: Okay. All right. You have a couple doctors' names for us?
0: I think that, and this is not inclusive, it's just a couple doctors that I've been in favor with. Jeffrey Cooper, he's with South Bend Clinic at 574-243-4450. David Hornback, he's with Beacon Health at 574-647-6800. Or your own personal PCP, talk to him about getting a PSA and he will refer you to someone.
1: Okay.
0: But whoever it is that you go to, follow your PSA.
1: Follow that PSA. Man, deep information, brother. Thank you so much, man, for coming on Saturday Community Connection. I really appreciate you sharing your journey with each and every one of us out here in Michiana land. Preston, you know, you're my guy. You know that.
0: You know you're my guy.
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WUBU New Carlisle South Bend, the home of Steve Harvey in the morning, Deja Vu Middays, and Gino J Afternoons. 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

0: kids, you know what I mean? The stepkids, Nick Cannon's other kids. I'm hearing Bree, the other baby mama. She's like, I don't hang out with them. The moms make it difficult. I wish we could get together. Yo, this family drama, you don't say. Meanwhile, keep it here on this Deja Vu show. Got more of the drama and more music on the way.
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1: So what you saying? You've been asking.

0: flights, flight, and her expenses there. That was a whole big debate online, and I'm saying no, I don't think so. My bestie got married, and of course, she, you know, got covered when we were out of town. We covered her food or whatever, but we didn't pay for her flight and her car rental. No, baby, I already got to spend money on this dress and all that. Do you think it's the responsibility of the bridal party to pay for the flight and expenses for the bride when you're going out of town for a bachelorette? Let's talk about it. 877-533-5288. That number once again is 877-533-5288. I want to hear what you're saying.
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From Steve Harvey Mornings to Middays with me, Deja Vu. 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

0: woman who was born an enslaved black woman who fought for great educational rights, who gave such great quotes. And in 1892, she gave us a quote that you'll find on page 27 of your passport. She was talking about freedom, and it says here, the cause of freedom is not the cause of a race or a sect or a party or a class. It is the cause of humankind, the very birthright of humanity. Today for Knowledge is Power, we are saluting Anna Julia Cooper, who, by the way, actually is featured on a postage stamp. Now, there you have it. Knowledge is Power.
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0: 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Some crazy things and something you will not believe. 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
1: 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Did

0: Meantime, they're working without pilots. You're like, what? There was a plane that flew 3,000 miles without pilots, AI driven, all of that. I cannot call it. And I can't call this. Did you hear about a Rubik's Cube record being set in 4 seconds? I don't know how this happened, but there was a little girl. Her name is Lian Yunzi from Sichuan, China. She recently broke the women's Rubik's Cube record, 4.27 seconds. I don't even know how that's done. But she did it at 6 years old. And look at you, big grown and can't even do it. I'm talking about myself. You just got around the world with me, Deja Vu.
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1: It's time for some words of encouragement. On this Deja Vu show, we are here to not only entertain you and inform you, but also uplift you. I am busy up in here. I keep telling y'all things happen on this show, and we're going to shift our perspective. Hang on.
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Show words of encouragement are, don't just rely on that one talent you have, use the other ones as well. We saw that example with Dr. Jesse McGuire. He was leaning on his talent to play the trumpet at the Diamondbacks game, the Phoenix Diamondbacks baseball game, just the other day, and it happened that the trumpet

0: their gift that he shared. It's perspective. People were like, yo, this dude is super talented. He was feeling one type of way, but you also have to shift your perspective to see how situations shift to show the bigger picture of your talent and capabilities. It's all about perspective. That's your word of encouragement on this Deja Vu show.
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0: 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It's time for Deja Vu to spill that tea.
1: Spilling that tea about your favorite celebs. 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

0: 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Dollar bill, yo. Dollar bill, yo. For that hustler's tip, and we are always hustling, trying to get our money. And sometimes, in an effort to get to that hustle and get that money up, we kind of miss some of those basic lessons and we're learning along the way. And that's okay, as long as you're doing the work to make sure that your business is running efficiently. And one way to do that is to shore up your marketing. 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I was listening to Social Proof podcast the other day, and they were talking about it, and it was just a really deep, in-depth conversation. 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
1: 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I'm getting a little bit tired. 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But before we do all that, can I give you some community? Yes, community for you and me. Who's doing something amazing in the community? We'll dig in and talk about it in minutes.
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1: It's time for that community for you and me on this Deja Vu show. Got a shout out to this deli owner in New York. His name is Wael Alselwi, and he has a program that he's been popularizing on social. It's called Grades for Grabs. So you come and bring your report card, and you can grab certain things out of his store if you have honor roll or if you've improved or whatever. And it's taken off like wildfire. It's over in Staten Island, New York, but all across the country, people are seeing these things that he's allowing the kids to grab from the store, and they want to, you know, donate. Do you know his brother started a GoFundMe, and they've already raised over $587,000 from the global community of people seeing him doing good, and they say that money is going back towards allowing the kids to grab things. And they don't grab just candy. They're grabbing sometimes

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WUBU New Carlisle South Bend, the home of Steve Harvey in the morning, Deja Vu Middays, and Gino J Afternoons. 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